Oh, my goodness. Welcome. Willkommen. Bienvenue. Come on in. It's the Miracle Witness Hour, show 425. I'm your host, Scott Trevino, here on Kuzu, KUZU.FM, online, or 92.9 FM, if you're one of those lucky cusses to be listening, in Denton, Texas. How the hell are you? How you been? Thank you for joining me tonight. Happy Pride. Of course, Pride's year round, though, baby, but we did kick it off with Show Me Love by Robin S., an all-time classic. Just something to get your butt shaking at the start. Thanks again for joining me. Thank you if you joined me last week for my kind of impromptu air sets radio memorial for my cat Leela, who passed away very suddenly. The whole thing broke my heart, but it was very healing to get to do that show, and I appreciate everybody who tuned in, everyone who reached out one way or another. I may not have gotten back to you. I was a bit of a wreck, as you can imagine, but I do appreciate all of your kind words.

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But in the meantime, speaking of creamy middles, why don't you and I settle in between these nice silky sheets in my boudoir, baby? It's Kuzu, the Miracle Witness Hour.

thought that some of these faces might be right for him, and that through the years, by keeping an ideal facial structure fixed in his mind, or somewhere in the back of his mind,

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I can hardly wait. I can hardly wait.

Whammy! It's the Miracle Witness Hour, show 425. I'm your host, Scott Trevino, coming out of Song for a Future Generation, B-52's all-time classic. Just before that, Wait! By Wang Chung. Threw that into this week's show because I've been reading, or rather listening to, William Friedkin's autobiography. And I gotta tell you, that's one of those books you have to listen to it, because part of the fun is hearing him read it with his thick Chicago accent. Wang Chung. For my film, To Live and Die in L.A., I brought in Wang Chung. You know, anyway. Seen and Not Seen just before that, Talking Heads from Remain in Light. I'm sure I don't have to tell you about that, but that's one that's just been kind of bouncing around my head this week, so into the show it went. Cherry Colored Funk, Cocteau Twins from Heaven or Las Vegas. That came via suggestion of our friend David Hunter, who mentioned that when he sent condolences about my sweet Leela. So thank you so much for that, David. That was very meaningful. And you know, when you suggest a song like that, and there's a sweet, meaningful, you know, thought behind it, it's going to go in the show. Hint, hint, wink, you know, I'm always listening for submissions. And Between the Sheets, to start it off, Isley Brothers, because we're still cheeky here. You know, we're cheeky. For the 425th time here at the Miracle Witness Hour on Kuzu, KUZU.FM online, or 92.9 FM in the Denton Loop. And as I mentioned at the start, folks, I've had a bit of a week, a couple weeks here. I'm starting to surface from it. I'm feeling pretty good. I'll be out and about amongst people that I care about very soon. More on that towards the end. But, you know, getting to this place where I am right now, I was going through it a bit, and it had me saying, whew, Lord of mercy.

Thank you.

We Dacord, baby. Help the aged. Hey, I'm pretty aged. Maybe you should help me. It's the Miracle Witness Hour Show 425. I'm Scott Trevino, your host, and we're bringing this thing in for a landing with some pulp there. Ending that set. Walking in the Sun just before that by a band called Rufus. Now, this was Rufus when they featured a lead singer by the name of Chaka. Chaka. Chaka, Chaka, Chaka, Chaka, Chaka, Chaka, Chaka. Chaka Khan. Something about Chaka Khan lately, the past few years or so, I've become obsessed and got me digging into bands like Rufus. Anyway, resolution time just before that. Beastie Boys, it's essentially just MCA, the late great MCA. You know we love him here, and we love everything that he has to say. And we look forward to getting around to featuring that new Mike D track one of these days. Jeez Louise, what's wrong with me? I've been sitting on that. The word becomes flesh. Boards of Canada, from their latest album, brand spanking new, Inferno. And like, look, I'm not made of stone. Like every other kuzu producer, I've become a little obsessed with that new Boards of Canada record. It's awesome. This is the spot where I tell you how obsessed I am with music, I guess. And Lord of Mercy, the Lee Jadu sisters to start it off, a classic. And that's going to do it for us. Please ignore the beeping in the background. It's a little hot this morning. Saturday as I record this, which means it was Friday. Game 2 of the NBA Finals last night. Bing bong, bing bong. Go Knicks, go Knicks. Holy moly, I couldn't even watch that game. I had to read highlights during it. I was at work. It was a mess. But still, what an exciting game. That's neither here nor there, folks. Thank you for joining me this week. I got one more for you. It's LDR, another person I'm obsessed with. What the hell? And no show next week. No new show, no repeat, no nothing. Because I'm probably going to be on an airplane heading back to New York. Because next week I'm going to be in Texas. It's not going to be for very long, only about 4 or 5 days. And I got a lot of things on my schedule. I'm going to be very busy, but I hope to see you. Maybe I'll be able to get in for like a Thursday night special episode of Miracle Witness Hour. I don't know. Probably not. But I hope to see you. I hope to have a good time. I hope to keep having hope, because hope is a dangerous thing for a woman like me to have. But I have it. Back in 2 weeks with a new show. Thank you so much. And until then, I'll see you later. I was

0: because I had you in my head. Are you real? Are you real? Yeah? Is there any chance that I'm just going to wake up on the floor and the song won't exist? I'll be very sad. If I wake up and you don't exist and the song doesn't exist.
1: Yeah. I hope you're real.
2: Leela lives. Cat angels everywhere.
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0: what is increasing enormously is the subconscious. That is our new environment. Instant information creates involvement in depth.
1: The thing that was really very disturbing was that we were in it, that this was happening right now.

I am a curious being. I discover that I have to create in myself the virtue of tolerance. Being tolerant is not a question of being naive. On the contrary, it is a duty to be tolerant, an ethical duty, a historical, a political duty. But it does not demands from me to lose my personality.

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You're going to have your own kids one day. I just hope I'm there to tell you everything will be okay. You know I won't always be here, everybody has their time. Even words can lose their meaning, but you still say things are fine. See, life can bring with it the unexpected.

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0: The bus driver said put your bags over there.
1: Wear your legs out on any just cause, underneath the hearths of egos untared. The blood is running, and it stinks of smoke. 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

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Mysterious fires, sub rosa, no alarm. Spoon feeding birthday cake at the pig farm. Swatting flies, a furious tongue, on her own since she was so young. A square ball rolls like an onion. You know the house and its rules, tearing, running wild dirt under your nails. Enough to grow a garden and bury your enemy as they fail. Drink all your liquor and spit out the bones. Ain't got no shoes to walk yourself home. Feet are bleeding and your will's on a leash. The palms are drifting on a blood-toiled beach. The jury's out. You're out of luck. Do the favor or get your throat cut. They make love and they talk to you. Fits like a glove and sleeps like a tomb. The love was a weapon in a tiny museum. On the roadside, now it's a real living being. With scars and bills and resuscitation of freedom. $7 an hour to chip at that meeting. Was staying up late and just watching TV, blinded by something that everyone sees. A portrait of a woman just looking with soul at the people she tortured. Heads gotta roll.

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0: shit. 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
1: 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I'm not the one.
0: I'm not the one that you play. I'm not the one that you fool. I'm not the one that will stay. I'm not the one you should lose. I'm not the one that you. I am the one that you hold. I'm not the one that will fold. I am the one that will run it with pole. Yeah, I'm the one that lift you up. I'm the one that hold it down. I am the one that you miss. I am the one you think about. I'm not the one that you play. I'm

0: 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I'm not the one that will stay. I'm not the one that you should lose. Yeah.
1: That you should lose. Go.
0: Shit.
1: Bow.
0: Bow. I'm not the one. I'm not the one.
1: I'm not the one.
0: I'm not the one.
1: I'm not the one.

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2: You're blind, baby. You're blind from the facts on who you are because you're watching that garbage.

Your school cannot tell you what you have to wear. Your school, your school cannot judge you on what you're. Your school cannot tell you what you have to wear, based on your gender, and again, it doesn't really give answers why or why not. But for me, the answer is it's just flat out unfair. And I don't understand it at all, because if people do that, I mean, what in the world is the point of equal rights then, if people are doing that? I mean, I hate skirts, and I'm a girl, so, you know.

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0: Now, from the state of Virginia, again, some fellas that back us up on a lot of our records and personal appearances and do a wonderful job. They got another fine song for you. Let's give a big hand to the Statler Brothers.
1: Thank you, John. This particular song, as you were singing some of the old ones like Peace in the Valley, is in the same vein, but probably one of the newest, if not the newest, in this particular field. It's one that's been written by one of our most popular artists, Glenn Campbell. It's called Less of Me.

0: vote them out.
1: Ever had opportunity to visit Washington, D.C. in the spring, or time that trip to see the basin-titled cherry trees in bloom?
2: It's spring. Everyone around the North Temperate world is great to be leaving winter behind. Summer is around the corner. We're all getting up. We're getting excited. And the flowering cherries just offer a tremendous graceful beauty to matching sort of that energy we have here in the springtime.
1: That's the director of the U.S. National Arboretum in Washington, D.C., Richard Olson. The National Park Service oversees and maintains the tidal basin as part of the system of the National Mall and Monument Parks in the district. Yet Olson is quick to point out,
2: it wouldn't have been possible without the United States Department of Agriculture.
1: It was the work of Dr. David Fairchild that provided inspiration as head of the then Plant Exploration Office in the early 20th century, which later became part of what is now the National Plant Germplasm System within the Agricultural Research Service.
2: Dr. Fairchild was instrumental in arranging for and inspiring people to do the gift. He had a garden here in Washington, D.C. He had planted flowering cherries at the attention of First Lady Helen Taft.
1: That introduction of a traditional Japanese custom to the First Lady of the United States.
2: The viewing of cherries is a long tradition. It's been adopted specifically for cherry blossoms. It's called Haname.
1: Coincided with Helen Taft's vision for a music park in what was previously the Mudflats area of Washington, D.C. And further advocacy for cherry blossoms by National Geographic Society board member Eliza Skidmore. And the result?
2: 1912, the original gift of several thousand flowering cherry trees from the people of Japan, the mayor of Tokyo.
1: With the first lady and wife of the Japanese ambassador planting the first two trees in March of that year. Maturity of the trees led to eventual full bloom, and along the way, ornamental cherry trees planted at the White House. And in 1934, the first cherry blossom festival, now held annually. Richard Olson notes the long-standing relationship between the National Park Service and National Arboretum regarding the tidal basin cherry trees.
2: The National Park Service recognizes they have a cherished treasure of cherry trees down in the tidal basin. So when they need help or assistance, we're glad to help. We have a long history. It goes back decades working with the National Park Service. We have botanists that help identify the trees. We have horticulturists that help propagate. We definitely lend our hand to botany and propagation and sharing of cherry trees that we think could be adaptable.
1: This year's National Cherry Blossom Festival takes place March 20th through April 12th. I'm Rod Bain reporting for the U.S. Department of Agriculture in Washington, D.C.

0: It's the Country Mix at Kuzu. Howdy osh, y'all.
1: I've got, how about I got the Corn Crib Blues.
2: How about ground control? Want to do that one now?
1: Never heard it.

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1: Hey, we're listening in Washington, D.C., where it's a beautiful snowy day, and I just wanted to say thank you for the wonderful program today. Shout out to Sasha from the Durbin family. Take care. Bye.

0: Food at home, otherwise known as grocery store food prices, will likely go up this year, but by far less than in recent years. Here's the latest price forecast we have. It's just out from the Department of Agriculture.
1: We're expecting food at home prices to increase by 1.6% in 2024.
0: Economist Megan Schweitzer tracks food prices for the Agriculture Department, and she says right now a food price increase of 1.6% is the most likely educated estimate. Now, yes, it's very early in the year to be absolutely sure of that forecast, but she did tell us.
1: If we were to see 1.6% growth, that would be the lowest we've seen since 2019, when food at home prices rose by 0.9%. And this 1.6% is also lower than really the long-term historical average. Over the past 20 years, the average change in food at home prices has been an increase of 2.7% per year.
0: And of course, 1.6% food price inflation would not only be lower than last year's 5% hike, but also hugely lower than 2022, when shoppers saw grocery store prices increase almost 11.5% in just that 1 year. Megan says since 2022, though, many things have been happening which have started to whittle away at food price inflation rates.
1: We saw commodity prices ease from their highs in 2022. Energy and fertilizer prices have both come down quite a bit. The Fed has raised the federal funds rate, which helps to temper inflationary factors across the economy, including some of those that impact food price changes.
0: So these factors are behind the forecast for moderate food price growth, not an actual decline in overall food prices, just a decline in the inflation rate. Although Megan says it's not out of the realm of possibilities for prices to actually go down.
1: Food at home prices typically do increase each year, but we have seen a couple of years in the recent past where prices did decline. We saw this in 2016, where prices declined by 1.3%, and in 2017, where prices declined by 0.2%.
0: And indeed, we food shoppers will likely see lower prices than last year for some products, several of them, as a matter of fact. Megan Schweitzer expects
1: pork to decrease by 0.5%. That's the only category that experienced a price decline in 2023. We're predicting a decline of 0.9% for fish and seafood prices, 0.5% for cereals and bakery product prices, and 2.8% for egg prices.
0: And one final note, so far we've only talked about grocery store food prices going up by only 1.6%. But Megan Schweitzer says if you eat out, prepare to pay 5% more this year because of increases in things like labor and energy. Gary Crawford reporting for the U.S. Department of Agriculture.

0: Ready?
1: Mm-hmm.
0: Well, hello. This is Alice Rivers. You're listening to KUZU LP Denton, Texas. Thank you very, very much. I love you.
1: That was good.
2: That was good.

This looks familiar. Vaguely familiar. Almost unreal yet. It's too soon to feel yet. Close to my soul, and yet so far away. I'm going to go back there someday. Sun rises, night falls. Sometimes the sky calls. Is that a song there?

to love like invisible strings. There's not a word yet for old friends who've just met. Part heaven, part space, or have I found my place? You can't just visit, but I plan to stay. I'm going to go

0: When it comes to food price inflation,
1: we've got pretty good news to report today.
0: Yes, we do. USDA economist Megan Schweitzer says the good news is in the government's Consumer Price Index report covering what happened to food prices last month.
1: Overall, we continue to see inflation slow across both of the major categories of food for both groceries and restaurant prices.
0: Grocery store food prices in February did go up, but by a barely perceptible 0.1%, leaving those prices only 1% higher than February a year ago. Among the reasons for the low food price inflation rate, Schweitzer says, first, many farmers are getting lower prices for their crops and livestock, but also
1: we've seen prices of some of the inputs to food products come down, like fertilizer and gas, from their peaks in 2022.
0: The CPI report says some grocery store food products are actually selling for less money than they did a year ago, including eggs, fish and seafood, pork and dairy products. Gary Crawford for the U.S. Department of Agriculture.

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0: another round of investments focused on conserving and improving farmland, grassland, and wetland easements. The announcement from Agriculture Department Undersecretary for Farm Production and Conservation, Robert Bonney.
1: $138 million goes into our agricultural conservation easement program. And this will support about 138 individual easements across the country.
0: The Natural Resources Conservation Service oversees ASEP projects in two components: agricultural land easements,
1: farmlands or ranch lands that are impacted by suburban development, or maybe there are threats to turn it into non-agricultural use or non-grasslands in the case of grasslands. And so in those cases, we're providing funding to keep those lands in agriculture, to provide an incentive for those lands to they'll stay in agriculture forever.
0: And wetland reserve easements.
1: So these are either grasslands or a lot of times forest lands. We're restoring the wetland features on those. They can continue to be working farms and ranches and forest lands. But we're doing things that's going to protect those wetlands, protect water quality, protect habitat, and then importantly, keep those lands in private ownership.
0: As acreage, particularly prime ag production land and wildlife habitat, is lost to development, programs like ASEP
1: helps keep those family farms and families by purchasing the development rights, basically purchasing from landowners the ability to develop. So it's an incentive for them to keep those lands in agriculture. And it's a way that we can balance both agriculture, conservation, and the needs of those families.
0: The undersecretary adds more ASEP-oriented resources are expected to be allocated this year.
1: So what producers can do if they're interested in is, one is to go into your local NRCS office and talk to the folks there. There are also a lot of land trusts that we partner with. Sometimes it's a state land trust or a state Department of Agriculture, or it's a local land trust, a local land conservancy organization that helps landowners enroll in these programs.
0: I'm Rod Bain reporting for the U.S. Department of Agriculture in Washington, D.C.

You are listening to the Kuzu Megamix, right here on Kuzu. I guess that's why they call it the Kuzu Megamix. In other words, start dancing.

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1: Have a great day.
2: I love you all from the bottom of my heart.

If you want the giant, the big gist of it is you have to be treated fairly with the same rights as everybody else. If you don't speak English, you cannot be turned away from a public school. You have to be accepted and given English translations. And if you're not allowed to be, you do not have to have a parent or a guardian there to join a school. They cannot take away your right for a free education, a good education, free education. And you cannot discriminate against them. You cannot be harder on them just because that's who they are. They've immigrated.

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1: Zoo, it's the best. Kuzu's the best. Felton Fur, that's the best. Keep it up. Lorelei K, keep it up.

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1: This is migration season for millions of monarch butterflies making their way northward from their overwintering sites in Mexico. Along the way, they're feeding on milkweed, a plant that both nourishes the monarchs and protects them from most of their predators. I'm Jim Metzner, and this is the Pulse of the Planet.
2: It turns out that not very many insects actually can feed on milkweeds because they're extremely toxic plants.
1: Lincoln Brower is a research professor of biology at Sweetbriar College.
2: If a bird eats a monarch butterfly that is fed on a milkweed plant, the bird, within about 12 minutes, will be bending over and throwing up like crazy. And then they remember the color pattern of the monarch. Then the next time they encounter a monarch, they won't touch it. And one of the reasons why monarchs are probably so successful in terms of their numbers and their survival in Mexico is because they're so highly toxic. Birds learn, no, don't eat monarchs. They're going to make me sick. And it turns out there are two species of birds that have overcome the chemical defense of the monarch. One is an oriole, and their tongue is like a whisk, and they actually spear a monarch, open the beak, and use that tongue to whisk out the insides. But they only eat the monarchs that are not toxic. They can taste the toxicity because it's bitter. And then there's another species of bird, which is related to the rose-breasted grosbeak. And these grosbeaks actually are able to tolerate high doses of toxin. And they simply chomp the abdomens off and eat the whole abdomen. So these two species of birds are eating up to maybe 10-15% of the butterflies in the colony.
0: We've been listening to a program from our archives. If you want to hear more, check out our podcast. I'm Jim Metzner. And this is The Pulse of the Planet.

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I can't believe it. Attended by his two wonderful daughters who live in Denton. We had KUZU on all day. Rock on!

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0: 79114, John the Revelator, take two.
1: 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John the Revelator wrote the book of the seven seas. Who's that?

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Who's that riding? John the Revelator. 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John the Revelator. Who's that riding? John the Revelator wrote the book of the seven seas. 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

Hello again. Welcome to KUCU LP Denton, Texas. You're listening to episode 242 of their number one hits and their stories, and I'm your host, Steve Mason. If you enjoy the music we survey today, please tell a friend or relative about our show, especially those who may have grown up listening to this era of music. We will be here every Monday at 11 a.m. Central. Well, today, since we have hit the 90s consistently on the temperature gauge, let's look at songs that have summer in the title of the song from the rock and roll era. This will probably take us 2 weeks to get through all of them. So to paraphrase Casey Kasem from the American Top 40, now on with the survey.

That was Summer in the City by The Loving Spoonful, which reached the Billboard Top 40 on July 23rd, 1966, peaked at number one, and stayed on the Top 40 charts for a total of 10 weeks.

Was Soft Summer Breeze by The Diamonds, which reached the Billboard Top 40 on September 29, 1956, peaked at number 34, and stayed on the Top 40 charts for 1 week.

That was Monty Kelly and his orchestra with their summer song, Somerset, which reached the Billboard Top 40 on April 4th, 1960, peaked at number 30, and stayed on the Top 40 charts for a total of 3 weeks.

Peter Nero gave us his summer with Summer of 42 off of the Summer of 42 soundtrack album, which reached the Billboard Top 40 on November 20th, 1971, peaked at number 21, and stayed on the Top 40 charts for 8 weeks.

the most popular songs about summer, Eddie Cochran with Summertime Blues off of his 12 of his biggest hits album, which reached the Billboard Top 40 on August 25th, 1958, peaked at number 8, and stayed on the charts for a total of 12 weeks.

0: Nice.
1: That was Here Comes Summer by Jerry Keller, which reached the Billboard Top 40 on July 20th, 1959. Peaked at number 15 and stayed on the Top 40 charts for a total of 8 weeks.

the group War with Summer off of their Greatest Hits album, which reached the Billboard Top 40 on July 31st, 1976, peaked at number 7 and stayed on the Top 40 charts for a total of 12 weeks.

was Almost Summer by the group Celebration off of their Almost Summer album, which reached the Billboard Top 40 on June 3rd, 1978, peaked at number 28, and stayed on the Top 40 charts for a total of 4 weeks.

Letterman gave us one of my favorite summer songs, A Summer Place, which reached the Billboard Top 40 on July 17, 1965, peaked at number 16, and stayed on the Top 40 charts for a total of 5 weeks.

0: little dollar, do not let a tear fall from your eye.
1: Was Summertime by Billy Stewart off of his Unbelievable album, which reached the Billboard Top 40 on August 6, 1966, peaked at number 10, and stayed on the Top 40 charts for a total of 7 weeks.

Song was featured on a episode of The Simpsons many years ago. Frank Sinatra with Summer Wind off of his Strangers in the Night album, which reached the Billboard Top 40 on September 17, 1966, peaked at number 25, and stayed on the Top 40 charts for a total of 5 weeks.

That was Ronnie Dove with Happy Summer Days off of his Ronnie Dove Sings the Hits for You, which reached the Billboard Top 40 on July 9th, 1966, peaked at number 27, and stayed on the Top 40 charts for a total of 4 weeks.

0: Another one of my favorites, Johnny Rivers with Summer Rain off of his Realization album, which reached the Billboard Top 40 on December 6, 1967, peaked at number 14, and stayed on the charts for a total of 8 weeks.
1: Yay!

was the Dan Lears with One Summer Night, which reached the Billboard Top 40 on June 30th, 1958, hit number 7, and stayed on the Top 40 charts for a total of 10 weeks.

At their greatest hits album, Ruby and the Romantics gave us My Summer Love, which reached the Billboard Top 40 on June 15, 1963, peaked at number 16, and stayed on the Top 40 charts for a total of 6 weeks.

was Don Henley from the Eagles with The Boys of Summer off of his Building the Perfect Beast album, which reached the Billboard Top 40 on December 8, 1984, peaked at number 5, and stayed on the Top 40 charts for a total of 14 weeks.

Edmund Ward gave us Wonderful Summer, which reached the Billboard Top 40 on November 16, 1963, peaked at number 14, and stayed on the Top 40 charts for a total of 7 weeks.

And finally, one of the biggest standards for summer songs, Jerry Mungo with In the Summertime off of their electronically tested album, which reached the Billboard Top 40 on July 25th, 1970, peaked at number 3 and stayed on the Top 40 charts for a total of 11 weeks. Well, that concludes this week's survey. I hope you enjoyed hearing these songs about summer from the rock and roll era. We will continue this next week. I want to thank Kuzu for allowing us to have this time together, as well as thanking you, the listener. And if you enjoy the songs from this period, tune into the Vinyl Revival Hour, hosted by my friend Curtis Smith, each Sunday evening at 6 p.m. Central, as well as Reverend Paul's Dream Mix on Thursday nights at 9 p.m. And please stick around for our second show, Anything You Can Do, I Can Do Better, where we will listen to hits from the Billboard Top 40 and a cover of that song by another well-known artist. This is KUZULP Denton, Texas. And remember, you can only see the light if you open your eyes.

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1: Hello again. Welcome to KUZU LP Denton, Texas. You're listening to episode 181 of Anything You Can Do, I Can Do Better, and I'm your host, Steve Mason. Well, let's listen to songs that, again, made it to number one on the Billboard Top 40 charts during the years 1955 to 1989 by one artist, and then was remade by another well-known artist from the rock and roll era. In other words, a cover. So to paraphrase Casey Kasem from the American Top 40, now on with the survey.

0: The first version of Let It Be was performed by, of course, the Beatles from the Let It Be album and reached the Billboard Top 40 on March 21st, 1970, stayed number one for 2 weeks, and stayed on the charts for 13 weeks. And the cover was performed by Joan Baez from her Blessed R album in 1971.
1: Big John. Big John. Every morning at the mine, you could see him arrive. He stood 6 foot six and weighed 245, kind of broad at the shoulder and narrow at the hip. And every

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He didn't say much, you kind of quiet and shy. And if you spoke at all, you just said hi to Big John. Somebody said he came from New Orleans, where he got in a fight over a Cajun queen and a crashing blow from a huge right hand sent a Louisiana fella to the promised land, Big John.

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Through the dust and the smoke of this man-made hell walked a giant of a man that the miners knew well, grabbed a sagging timber and gave out with a groan, and like a giant oak tree just stood there alone, Big John.

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And 20 men scrambled from a would-be grave. And now there's only one left down there to save Big John. With Jackson Timbers, they started back down. Then came that rumble way down in the ground. And the smoke and gas belched out of that mine. Everybody knew it was the end of the line for Big John.

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They just placed a marble stand in front of it. These few words are written on that stand. At the bottom of this mine lies a big, big man. Big John.

The first version of Big Bad John was from Jimmy Dean off of his Big Bad John and Other Fabulous Songs and Tales album and reached the Billboard Top 40 on October 9th, 1961, stayed number one for 5 weeks, and stayed on the charts for 13 weeks. And the cover, which was kind of a follow-up song, was by Dottie West off of, from her album in 1961 also.

The film's version of Up Where We Belong was performed by Joe Cocker and Jennifer Warrens from the An Officer and a Gentleman soundtrack album and reached the Billboard Top 40 on October 2nd, 1982, stayed number one for 3 weeks and stayed on the charts for 15 weeks. And the cover was performed by Cliff Richard and Ann Murray off of his Two Companies Duets album in 2006.

first version of Let Your Love Flow was by the Bellamy Brothers off of their Let Your Love Flow album and reached the Billboard Top 40 on March 6, 1976. Stayed number one for 1 week and stayed on the charts for 12 weeks. And the second version was actually the original, was performed by Gene Cotton off of his For All the Young Writers album in 1975.

The first version of Black and White was performed by Three Dog Night off of their seven separate Fools album, which reached the Billboard Top 40 on August 26, 1972, stayed number one for 1 week, and stayed on the charts for a total of 12 weeks. And the second version was performed by Greyhound off of their Black and White album from 1972, which was actually the first recording of the song.

Europe's version of Feel Like Making Love was performed by Roberta Flack off of her Feel Like Making Love album and reached the Billboard Top 40 on July 4th, 1974, stayed number one for 1 week, and stayed on the charts for 13 weeks. The second version was performed by Lou Rawls off of his She's Gone album in 1974, and the third version was performed by Heatwave off of their Gangsters of the Groove album in 1990. Well, that concludes this week's survey. I really hope you enjoyed hearing these top hits from the past. I want to thank Kuzu for allowing us to have this time together each week, as well as thanking you, the listener. And if you enjoy the songs from this period, tune into the Vinyl Revival Hour, hosted by my friend Curtis Smith, each Sunday evening at 6 p.m. Central, as well as Reverend Paul's Dream Mix on Thursday nights at 9 p.m. And of course, listen to my first show, the number one hits in their stories, each Monday morning at 11 a.m. Central. This is KUZU LP Denton, Texas. And remember, you can only see the light if you open your eyes.

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1: Well, you know, I used to always listen to the radio in the car with my dad, and we'd always kind of play like trivia, you know, of like, who's this band? Oh, it's Boston. Okay, what album is it, you know? And, you know, he'd quiz me on it, and now my wife Kristen has to deal with that with me. But, you know, I remember especially listening to Casey Kasem's Top 40, you know, and it was just always cool to have that bonding moment with my dad, listening to music and learning about albums, you know, and really connecting with them and hearing the stories, you know, from the DJ and talking about it with my dad. So it always gave me an early appreciation for music and that format. Hey, this is Eric from the band Midlake, and you're listening to KUZU 92.9 FM.

0: Here's a program from our archives. In regions of northern India, the holiday of Holi heralds the coming of spring with groups of revelers spreading color and mayhem. I'm Jim Metzner, and this is The Pulse of the Planet. Vikram Kolar grew up in Rajasthan, one of the regions in India where Holi is celebrated.
1: People start the morning by getting together in groups, the children forming a little group of their own, and the adults, the men and the women, forming a group of their own. They travel from house to house and sprinkle this colored water and a colored powder called gulal on each other with a pichkari. It's a spray gun which squirts colored water out of its nozzle. When you go out on Holi, you are very liable to be drenched by someone in the street who you have never met before in your life and who you probably never will meet again. But there is such a sense of solidarity and joy in the air that no one really cares and everyone loves the moment and is drenched in it. Holi is a great leveler of sorts because it is one of the few occasions where people from all caste and classes can mingle with each other freely, without guilt and without any kind of restraint whatsoever. And there is that sense of touch involved. You have your servants or people of lower economic strata freely coming up to you, embracing you, and literally touching you with their fingers on your face, which in a normal situation would be unheard of.
0: This archival program is part of our 30th anniversary celebration. 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I'm Jim Metzner, and this is The Pulse of the Planet.

Well, my earliest fondest memory dealing with radio was KNON 89.3 FM with the late DJ Curly James Moore. And I was a protege of Al the Bandit. And he saw me DJ in the park, in the Fred Moore Park in Denton, Texas, when I was about 16 years of age. And he asked me that I wanted to be on radio. So I was like, okay, sure. I'd had no idea that I was actually going to a community radio station or a radio station that was real. And so I went up there, and they trusted me at 16 years of age to pull off what I needed to pull off, and it was like, wow. And all my classmates and friends was rooting me on. They was making tapes back then, and they was like, hey, Bug. That was my nickname. Bug, we got the tape. And I was like, it still didn't hit me, but I was like, they have the tape. And it made me an instant star amongst my peers in junior high. Check this out. This is DJ Spimo, everybody's favorite DJ. And right about now, you listen to Kuzu, or KUZU, 92.9 FM.

0: Hi, my name is Holland, and you're listening to KUZ ULP Denton, Texas. I hope you have a marvelous Monday, a Taco Tuesday, a Wacky Wednesday, or even a Thriller Thursday, and why not a fantastic Friday? Bye for now!
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Welcome to the Local Music Mix, a special playlist dedicated to showcasing the incredible talent from our very own community. We believe in supporting and celebrating the artists who call our city home, from indie rock to folk, hip hop to jazz, and this playlist is as vibrant a tapestry of the diverse sounds that make our local community scene thrive. So sit back, relax, and immerse yourself to the unique melodies and heartfelt lyrics crafted by our very own talented neighbors. Get ready for a musical journey that will make you proud to be a part of this community. Welcome to the Local Mix.

0: Gardeners, been doing some overwinter prep work to have your garden ready for this spring? See if this compares to this overwintering garden prep checklist from Cynthia Domenghini of Kansas State University Extension. If you haven't yet,
1: clean up any remaining debris, leaves, and plant material that has died back.
0: Removing debris reduces overwintering pest and plant diseases, both in the soil and in plant materials.
1: You can put that in your compost heap if you have one, as long as you do turn tile regularly so that it will heat up.
0: Just don't compost debris that contains known plant disease.
1: If you're not sure, it's probably best just to dispose of that debris that you know has diseases on it.
0: Perhaps, gardeners, you have also cleaned garden tools in preparation for the spring.
1: Shovels and rakes, get any dirt off of those, sharpened pruners and metal shovels.
0: I'm Rod Bain reporting for the U.S. Department of Agriculture in Washington, D.C.

I am a curious being. I discover that I have to create in myself the virtue of tolerance. Being tolerant is not a question of being naive. On the contrary, it is a duty to be tolerant, an ethical duty, a historical, a political duty. But it does not demands from me to lose my personality.

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Good music can do all, because music can make me feel things, you know, my body.

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2: 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This is The Law of FM. I am your host, RB, and we do rock. hey, how's everybody doing? So I've got a great show lined up for you. We're just doing some rocking. I hope you guys got your afternoon tune-ups because we're going to tear the place up now.

92.9 KUZU LP. That was Nice Biscuit from Australia. That was a track called Femkem from an album called Create Simulate. Prior to that, Buick Aldra, well-known and award-winning songwriter and singer. She's got five, I think, records on under her own name, and the most recent being Adult Child. Good stuff. But that was from down here, from Conversations with My Other Voice. Before that, I don't think I've played these guys before, Throwing Muses from the album University. That was Hazing. Before that, Buick's other band outlet, along with Jerry Rowe on the drums, are Friendship Commanders, What You Ravage from Bill. That was the Steve Albini produced version. And we started everything off with Skunk and Nancy, Tear the Place Up from Smashes and Trashes. Hey, thanks so much for tuning in and listening in. Hey, Megs, what's happening? Scott from the Miracle Witness Hour, Chris, Sabre, Various and Sundry, how are you guys doing? By the by, Buick and Jer, how are y'all doing? Anyway, let us continue on. I've got some more fun rock and roll for you. This is Détente from Recognize No Authority. Life is pain, but pain is manageable.

That was the Step Kings with Right is Wrong from Let's Get It On. And before that, Zeros and Ones. Same band, but it was an independent second single release, I believe. Actually found both of those tracks on the CMJ Monthly CDs that came out in like the late 80s, throughout the 90s, the aughts. Yeah, I collected a lot of those. prior to that, A Game You Don't Want to Lose by Machina from an album called Let the Spiders In. They are Norwegian, but they do sound like, it reminded me a lot of King's X. The vocalist does sound a lot like Doug Pinnick. And before that, Venus Girls with 18 Crows. That's another single release. And we started off with Détente with Life is Pain from Recognize No Authority. Hey, what's happening, everybody? Thanks so much for joining me this afternoon. You know, you can only find shows like this on community-oriented, non-profit radio that it's free-form. We all have our own thing going on, but we can't do this without y'all's support. So if y'all would, please, if you see us out and about, or if you're browsing online and you're reading that, that little essay that I wrote there on the page, you can dink along there and you'll find some information on what kind of swag you can pick up, shirts, bottles, cups, caps, stickers, love the stickers and the magnets, and all that good jazz. Give us a whirl, or you can leave us a one-time donation, or you can subscribe for up to $50 a month. It's certainly well worth it to get a lot of great music without a lot of lame commercials, right? So, let us continue on. I've got some... I don't know, a little bit of garage rock and twee sounding things here on

0: 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Thank you.
1: I've always loved that song. That song is about 35 years old to me. So that was Spooky Reuben with a song called Wendy McDonald from, in my library, one of the CMJ monthly discs. But it appeared on Modes of Transportation Volume 1. And I finally found this dude, Reuben, Spooky Reuben. And his music's available. So I'm going to be checking some of that out, and we'll see what's happening down the road a bit, right? Prior to that, Transition Songs was the album by Sad Cops. That was a song called Live For Me. Nice. Before that, hey, Dwayne, what's going on, bro? That was The Speedlights featuring Dwayne Ray, who hosts a little thing called the Power Popular Rock and Roll Hour. I may have paraphrased that just a bit, but he does a thing on Thursdays, a very well-stacked Thursday. But we'll let somebody else talk about that. Although, he has a show at Thursday, 7 p.m. Central Standard Time, so check it out, man. He's all about the licks and the choruses. Nothing wrong with all that. And then we started off with Every Idle Hour. It was a track called Moxie from The Distance Between. And thanks again so much for listening to Kuzu here, 92.9 FM. I want to say yo to Teresa, my cousin Leslie, my therapist, my Aunt Paula, old classmate of mine, neighbor Pleasant, Salem, and Alex French, and Mel, and Hannah, Dr. Songbird, and Gail, and Peyton, what's up, bro? And Cameron, and David, and hi, Tony, what's happening? And who just messaged me? And Chris, hey, what's happening, bro? All right, so this is KUZU LP 92.9. That's an FM station in downtown Denton, Texas. And chances are you may be streaming us at www.kuzu.fm on your electronic listening device. However big that and mobile that thing is, right? All right. So we got some of that out of the way. What I'm going to do here, I didn't really talk about that last time we spoke, which was like this morning or something. So Rush, my very favorite band, you know, I've already talked on about, you know, all the admiration I have for these guys and for Neil and his loss, and you think the band is through, but hold on just a moment, because Rush's first album had a different drummer. Geddy Lee was not always a bass player. He got kicked out once. I think they patched things up there. And, you know, they've had another drummer. And they have another drummer that they decided, you know, man, this is so much fun. Why shouldn't we go out and properly do something for Neil? To commemorate themselves and the tour, and, you know, kind of go down memory lane and, pay tribute. And their first show, and what they're doing is they're crisscrossing, they're doing like residencies in most of the cities that they're stopping in. They're in L.A. right now. They played the first show of that residency at the Kia Forum in L.A., which was where they played their last show 11 years ago with Neil as the drummer on the R40 tour. And doing the drums is Wunderkind Annika Niles, and she is mostly a jazz fusion drummer, but I... You know how it is. You don't want to spoil yourself, but I just can't help it. And if anybody has any doubt, you know, there's, you know, okay, the Tom Sawyer feel, nailed it. So what I'm going to do here is I'm going to commemorate my very favorite band, and we're going to play three tracks from their first albums. Starting with the first track that, not the first track that they played last night, which was the first time they've ever played it live first on a set list. But this is the first song featuring Annika Niles on the drums from the Juno Awards a few weeks ago. Enjoy.

As gray traces of dawn tinge the eastern sky, the three travelers, men of Willowdale, emerge from the forest shadow. Fording the River Dawn, they turn south, journeying into the dark and forbidding lands of the Necromancer. Even now, the intensity of his dread power can be felt, weakening the body and saddening the heart. Ultimately, they will become empty, mindless specters. Stripped of will and soul, only their thirst for freedom gives them hunger for vengeance.

Shreds of black cloud loom in overcast skies. The necromancer keeps watch with magic puzzled eyes. He views all his lands and is already aware of the three helpless invaders trapped in his land.

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The spell has been broken. The dark lands are bright. The wraith of the necromancer soars away.

0: Yeah. Like how we got more and more obscure. So we started that set off with Finding My Way from the very first Rush album that came out in 1974 on Moon Records in Toronto, Canada. And then everybody stateside started hearing about it, and it got played on radio in Cleveland. And the rest is history that continues to unfold. We'll talk some more about that as time goes on. And then John Rutsey was the original drummer of the band. When he, I don't know if he was asked to leave or if he, there were health reasons, basically. So with a tour opening up for Manfred Mann, Wishbone Ash, I think, or anyway, so they met Neil Peart, did the audition and turned the lyric writing over to him, and we all know how that went. We heard Beneath, Between, and Behind from Fly By Night, which was the first album that Neil Peart drummed and wrote lyrics for. And we finish that off with The Necromancer, kind of a part two of By Turn of the Snow Dog from Fly By Night. That is from, I know it's a much maligned album, but it has its love. I show it some love. Caress of Steel was the name of that album, dedicated to Rod Serling. Hey, thanks so much for tuning in and listening to KUZU 92.9. And we've got a few more things I've got going on here. Some longer tracks, I'm gonna tell you that for sure. So I'm gonna get this 10-minute track out of the way, and then we'll might talk about the next few things coming up here. Anyway, this is Shadow of Jupiter from the album Porta Kaylee, and this is Fate of Nations.
1: And I the

Native Nations by Shadow of Jupiter from Porta Kaylee. Oops, hold on just a sec. Not ready for that one. So there's some awesome doom stoner metal, which I love more and more as time goes on for reasons. Hey, I want to shout out real quick to, I'm going to give you guys some of the skinny on some of the things that are coming up later on today. Stick around. But I also wanted to shout out real quick to one of our newer producers, Ryan Monthy, and they have a show on Fridays from 9 to 10 in the morning here at the Kuzu, Signal to Noise, and you think I do the heavy stuff. I mean, yo, Ryan comes in here and, like, cleans up with the heavy, all right? I just dig it, man. We just have I think our playlist probably have some crossover there. Anyway, we're going to do some something proggy here. This is Marillion from Clutching at Straws. That was the last album featuring Fish on lead vocals. And this is a song that, it kind of ties into the modern day thing. Here we go.

Hey there, you're listening to the tail end of For Martha by Smashing Pumpkins from Adore. Before that, Aurora, Norwegian, from the album All My Demons, Reading Music Room. We heard Murder Song, 5-4-3-2-1. We started off a little bit with White Russian from Clutching at Straws, album by Marillion. And that's the last thing I've got today, but we got a few minutes happening. Thanks everybody for sticking around and listening and messaging in, and you know, if you dropped a few ducats, you know, that works too. But let's talk about what else is happening after I jump out of here. So from 6 to 7 p.m. tonight, you'll be hearing Chris Abray with Ichi Radio. And he's out to get the party jumping. And from 7 to 8, you're going to hear from Transmissions from the Fake Future. Spoiler alert, Camilla and Shane have a new album coming out as assisted living. I believe they're still looking for a bass player. That's not me. And then 8 o'clock, you're going to hear Trevor and Sarah with The Comfy Chair. And they do a lot of different things, you know. Then closing out that evening, the evening, with Topher with the show Brains from Paradise, dialing it in from the East Coast. And this show is running from 10 to midnight. And like I said, you know, it's a solid, packed evening of, you know, terrific music and great personalities and, you know, a little bit of this, a little bit of that. You know, we like to, you know, kick it up a couple of notches on Monday. Well, hey, you know, given my show, I mean, man, I'll wake the dead. But anywho's, again, thank you so much. Really appreciate you know, Kuzu giving me the slot, let me do the tunes and say the thing. And you know, I think we're, you know, of a mind, as I am with a lot of people out there. All right, I'm just getting stupid. I'm gonna go ahead and bug out. I'm gonna turn it over to Otto. And Otto is going to take care of you until Chris shows up. But, hey, yo, thanks a lot, everybody. Y'all have a great evening. And I'll get a set list up for you tomorrow, and or maybe this evening. And, yeah, we'll see you next Monday. All right, take care. Bye-bye.

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1: My name is Scott Williamson. I'm the host of the Miracle Witness Hour every Sunday night from 7 to 8 p.m. I want to take a moment before we get back to the music, before we get back to the craziness and the fun. I want to talk a little bit about what KUZU means to me. I love coming in here each and every week. It has been 5 years. I've been here since before the beginning, and I've loved every single minute of it. And one of the things that I love about it is not only the creative freedom that I can attest we get as a producer each and every single week, but really the people that the community that KUZU has fostered. 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Tune into the Miracle Witness Hour every Sunday night. 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

0: The year 1969. Two major events in that year. First, of course,
1: Tranquility Base here. The Eagle has landed.
0: The U.S. lands men on the moon, something many people thought was an impossible goal. The second big event that year, President Richard Nixon convening a White House conference on hunger and nutrition.
2: The moment is at hand to put an end to hunger in America itself for all time.
0: That feat, however, has proven to be more difficult than going to the moon. However, let's fast forward 53 years to September of 2022. President Biden hosts a White House conference on hunger, nutrition, and health, the first one since that one back in 1969. And he announces this goal.
3: End hunger in this country by the year 2030 and lower the toll that diet-related diseases takes on for too many Americans.
0: Then, in March last year, the president issued a challenge to public and private groups and businesses for committed actions toward that goal. And there has been a lot of action in this past year, and just a few days ago at the White House.
4: We brought everyone back together to keep this strong momentum going.
0: Second Gentleman Douglas Imhoff told the conferees about 141 new projects that have been launched, projects worth about $1.7 billion, some of those projects focusing on feeding children at school. But Massachusetts Congressman Jim McGovern told the conference,
5: "It is not just about getting food into schools. It's about the type of food we get into schools. Nutrition has to be at the forefront. And sometimes that also means talking about kitchen equipment and refrigeration and making sure that the infrastructure is there, connecting all the dots."
0: And Agriculture Secretary Tom Vilsack says there has been quite a bit of progress in that regard.
6: Our team at FNS found resources as a result of the American Rescue Plan to put resources into small rural communities, 264 of them actually, under our Healthy Meals Initiative. For the first time ever, we provided resources to enable schools in those districts, in those communities, to really think about advancing nutrition and how they approached the school meal program. This initiative also is working with the private sector and the philanthropic sector to generate resources, recipes, ideas, strategies for schools all across the United States to improve nutrition.
0: Which is part of that goal of eliminating hunger in America by the year 2030, a goal that some say is impossible, but not Tom Vilsack. He says,
6: "Let's figure out how we can use this issue of food to unite this great country, to allow us to again believe that we are capable of doing the impossible. Because if there is anything, as President Biden likes to say, that defines this country, it's about doing the impossible."
1: The Eagle has landed.
0: In Washington, Gary Crawford for the U.S. Department of Agriculture.

Hi, Denton, Texas. 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

0: You are listening to KUZULP Denton, Texas, and this is Eat Your Radio. Thanks for tuning in this evening. We've got a very special edition of Eat Your Radio today. Our theme is Eat Your Pride. I've got a special guest here with me, James Jackson. You might know him from the show Deep Cuts that airs every first and third Thursday from 6 to 7.
1: Hello, hello. Yes, James Jackson, also known as DJ Bucky. And yes, my show is Deep Cuts. And the reason why I wanted to create a show called Deep Cuts was because I wanted to explore emotions and processing emotions through music. Very similar to your show, Chris. And also I'm a Pisces, so it just made sense. but yes, every first and third Thursday at 6. This last Thursday we did a Pride theme as well, so we just love June.
0: Yeah, it's a great month for a lot of good celebrations. James is joining me today because he's also a board member of Pride Denton, who's a local nonprofit focused on supporting the LGBTQIA2S+ community here in Denton. And they do this, they focus on this community through events here in town during Pride Month and also throughout the year. So you'll notice that all of our songs tonight are Pride themed and have actually been contributed by board members and volunteers from Pride Denton and Outreach Denton. Do you want to tell us a little bit about Pride Denton, James?
1: Yeah, of course. So Pride Denton has been around since 2017, and the organization hosts Pride events, like you said, every June and throughout the year. But our ultimate goal is to open a community center for Denton. So with that, we are a nonprofit, and so we use these events to fundraise for that eventual dream to unfold. And one of the biggest things about our organization and about our events is that we are able to each year dedicate the year to a theme around a certain community, like centering a community. This year, it's about actually the 10th Pride that we're doing. So it's 10 years of our stories is what we called it. But we've also done years where we focused on educators and students because of the academic freedoms that are being thrown away. Mm-hmm. And we called it Schools Out. And we've also done disability justice and a few other themes. So just definitely focusing on the Denton community and other communities that deserve to be centered.
0: That's awesome. You know, I first experienced my pride at a Pride Denton event, the dance party, which we'll talk about here, some of the events here in a little bit. But man, I mean, it's such a exciting time and exciting events and a wonderful community. And thank you for joining today and all the work that you guys do at Pride Denton and Outreach Denton to help build up our community, because it's just so important.
1: Of course. And actually, yeah, Outreach Denton is our sister organization, our partners. We recently combined, basically, because our missions are very similar. But Outreach Denton has been around for much longer, and they are also they hold Spectrum, which is a teen group for LGBTQIA2S+ teens. Pride Denton also has a mental health scholarship that we are just starting. So if anyone is a practitioner and is interested in supporting the community in that way, we have more information on pridedenton.org.
0: Awesome. Well, I'm excited to play selections from the folks at Pride Denton and Outreach today. We've got a couple different themes. So first, we're going to start with dance. And one of our contributors wrote in that one of the quotes that gets passed around that really resonates is that during the darkest days of the AIDS crisis, we buried our friends in the morning, we protested in the afternoon, and we danced all night. And it was the dance that kept us in the fight, because it was the dance we were fighting for. And you know, they also said, I love how we dance. We dance through tragedy, for celebration, for expression. To feel free, plus obviously all the good music, which you know if you've listened to my show before, the flirtations, the fashion, the gossip, the moves, the dance floor is just where it is and where we thrive. So with that, let's get back to some tunes and we'll check in a bit.
1: Sounds good.
0: Thanks.

0: You are listening to Eat Your Radio on KUZULP, Denton, Texas. And tonight's theme is Eat Your Pride. I'm joined here by James, a.k.a. DJ Bucky, from the show Deep Cuts, who's also a board member of Pride Denton. So, James, tell us a little bit about what activities Pride Denton has planned for the rest of the month. What do we have up on the calendar?
1: Yeah, we are actually already four events down, but we have five to go. And so the next one's coming up. We got Night Out, which is our vendor fair this Friday, the 12th, from 6 to 10. And then Riding Out the Storm is a little postcard party that we're doing. That's the 14th, which is a Sunday, from 6 to 8. A zine workshop on the 16th, which is a Tuesday, from 6 to 9. And a virtual panel called Pride in Our Stories will be the 23rd, which is also a Tuesday, from 7 to 8:30. That one is, again, virtual. And then our final event, the biggest, I would say, is our dance party, Big Pride and Little D, on the 27th. The doors are at 7, but the show starts at 8, and it'll go till 1 a.m. with DJ Ursa Minor, who's coming back. So.
0: And that's like the blowout at the end of the season, yeah. Right? Like, that's like the big event.
1: Yeah, yeah.
0: So I can tell you, you guys blew me away last year when you had the live band with the drag performers, and I had never seen that before and didn't know it was something I needed in my life. That it was just so awesome. It was such a good time.
1: Well, you're in luck because we're doing it again this year.
0: I know. So you guys have to check this out. It is such a blast. Again, end of the month here for Pride. Really excited about it. So with that, maybe let's talk a little bit about what we've been listening to. So we started out with I'm Coming Out by Diana Ross, which is a Pride must-have.
1: Of course. I
0: read a funny story that actually Nile Rodgers helped with that song, and he saw a bunch of people out dressed in drag as Diana Ross, and that inspired him to write the song, was like for the community because he saw a bunch of people dressed up as Diana Ross, which I thought was just awesome.
1: Love that.
0: Then we heard I Want to Dance with Somebody by Whitney Houston. And the person who contributed this one said, during Pride's dance party, I Want to Dance with Somebody becomes a call to action. We all look over the crowd and scream the lyrics at each other. And then we heard, Thank You for Letting Me Be Mice Elf Again. And this is the actual spelling for the song title by Sly and the Family Stone. And the person who contributed this song said they grew up listening to this song, and when they came out, it took on a whole new vibe and a new meaning for them, of just celebrating who you are, which is, I think, why he actually spelled it that way too. Was like just him being himself. He was a great, great eccentric dude.
1: Absolutely. And so now we're listening to La Freak by Nile Rodgers and Chic, which is something that I submitted because it's a quintessential Pride anthem since the 70s. Disco wouldn't be what it is today without Nile Rodgers and Chic. The song specifically always makes me think of Pride because it's on a million Pride playlists for a reason, but also because anyone who freaks out when they see a queer or trans person. So I love it for that reason. Yeah, so I guess we can continue with the rest of our songs.
0: Yeah. So we're going to change it up a little bit now. We're going to get a little bit more moody now. So we've got a little bit more emotions in these songs.
1: You're welcome.
0: We'll get through these tracks, and then we'll check back in here in a bit. Thank you guys for listening. And be sure, if you're listening on the FM, send us some messages. Check out KUZU.FM. You can message in. Tell us maybe you've got some stories around some of the tracks that we're listening to. But yeah, just thank you guys for joining. Y'all enjoy.

family is, and I think of family as community. I think of the spaces where you don't have to shrink yourself, where you don't have to pretend or to perform. You can fully show up and be vulnerable and in silence, completely empty, and that's completely enough. You show up as you are without judgment, without ridicule, without fear or violence or policing or containment, and you can be there and you're filled all the way up. So we get to choose our families. We are not limited by biology. We get to make ourselves and we get to make our families.

0: Thank you guys for sticking around with us here. You're listening to Eat Your Radio on KUZU LP Denton, Texas. Let's hear a little bit about what we've been listening to.
1: Yeah, absolutely. So starting out the set, we had The Man by The Killers. That was a song I contributed because it's just so over the top in terms of going anti-patriarchy and poking fun at masculinity. And I always had this vision of creating a drag king performance with that song. It just seemed so perfect. And I thought maybe, hey, shaking my butt at cheering people on a show like that would alleviate some of the dysphoria for just, you know, 4 minutes. After that was Robin with Dancing on My Own. The person who submitted that song said that during Robin's sad banger, Dancing on My Own, to this day, they closed their eyes for most of it because when they first heard it on the dance floor, it was while they were in the corner watching her kiss someone else and didn't want to see that. They truly like dancing by myself to that song. As most of us do. After that was All My Friends Are Pretty by Sarah Jaffe. And that one was from a contributor who said that as a kid, I couldn't name that I liked a girl, but it was okay for me to think that she was cool. Sarah Jaffe's song makes me think about how cool queer friendships are. Some of us are friends with our exes, ended up dating our friends, or learned how to love because of how our friends love us. All My Friends Are Pretty and Cool.
0: That they are. After that, we heard Family by Blood Orange, which was our spoken word sort of track. And I thought that one's cool because when I think about my chosen family, the first thing that comes to my mind is my family within the queer community, within Pride Denton, within Outreach Denton. I've chosen them and they've chosen me back. And I just never felt more accepted and supported than when I found these communities and the wonderful people within it. And then after that, we heard Charcoal Baby by Blood Orange, this being the track that follows that last one on the same album. And it's just a really powerful reminder that no matter how bad we feel about ourselves or, you know, you can still, it says, he says, can you still count all the reasons you're not alone? No one wants to be the odd one out at times. And just like my show last month was a testament to showing up as yourself and, like, you know, always being your full self, reminding yourself that you're loved as you are. And I felt like that was a really fitting one.
1: Beautiful.
0: And then underneath this is a Spice Girls track. I shared a copy of a Spice Girls CD with a friend I met at Bar Trivia one night, and they went and listened to it and came back to me and just told me how important this like song sort of like rang through for them. And it talks about, you know, like, you know, feeling naked and feeling exposed, and they couldn't really do that around their family, and it was really, you know, getting a lot of judgment on them from their family, and that this one really sort of like spoke through to them. Plus, I had to share it because I went through like 3 Spice Girls CDs when I was a kid, and tapes, and like so many different versions of it, so I had to include that in here a little bit. So the next segment, we're going to do a little bit of a mood change to kind of shake us out of these emotions. We've been deep here, we've been, you know, feeling emotional. Now, up next, we're going to start with Crimson and Clover by Joan Jett and the Blackhearts, which is another song that was contributed in reference to thinking girls are cool.
1: And they sure are.
0: So we'll get into this next segment and catch you guys back here in a bit. Thanks, y'all.

0: All right, guys, we are just about out of time. Thanks, everybody, for listening in tonight. In this last segment, we heard They, Them, Theirs by the band Warriors, which had some great messages about identity and trying to fit in with all these social norms that just don't always fit. And then after that, we heard Commerce, Texas by Ben Queller. Absolutely adore this album. And the person who submitted this one said when they first moved into their first house in Denton, they had four queer folks living together, and the Sha Sha album, which is where that Ben Queller song is from, came out. And they said that that's all some of their fondest memories is just dance around and listen to that album.
1: Then we had Rebel Girl by Bikini Kill, which is just another song about thinking girls are cool. Tons of those, right? And now we're listening to Lover's Lane by Hunks and His Punks. And then we're going to close out with Buna and her song I Know a Place, which is, to me, another quintessential Pride anthem. It's kind of become Pride Denton's theme song for this year. And it just makes me think about the special community we have in Denton, because I can, you know, thankfully say I do know a place. It's Denton, Texas.
0: Absolutely.
1: So, speaking of Pride Denton, if you want more information, more details, locations, hours, all that about our upcoming events, just go to kuzu.fm. Chris has put in all the links for Pride Denton, for Outreach Denton, and I hope to see you there.
0: Yeah, and thanks everybody for listening in. I want to do a couple shout outs to all the shares on social media. We've just got such great hype for the show. Thanks to Trevor and SJ, whose show is from 8 to 10 p.m. tonight, The Comfy Chair, so stay tuned for them. Thanks to my family out in East Texas for tuning in, CM for coming and saying hi here at the studio with us, Cam and Maddie as well. So thanks everybody for your kind messages, thanks for listening in, and thanks specifically to James and Adelia, Camion and Adrian from Pride Denton and Outreach Denton for sharing all the tracks with us this evening. Thanks so much, James, for joining me. It's been such a pleasure, and this won't be the last time you're going to come join me in the studio. I hope you know that.
1: That's a threat.
0: It is a very, very soft lob threat, yes.
1: Yeah, great.
0: So thanks so much for tuning in, guys. Again, so much more planned tonight. Stay tuned in right after my show for Transmissions from the Fake Future. They're doing a replay tonight. And then Comfy Chairs from 8 to 10. They've got a new show. And then there's a new Brains of Paradise also coming on this evening from 10 to midnight. Also, if you are a registered voter here in Denton, last day for early voting is tomorrow until 5 p.m. and then Saturday until 7 p.m. And so if you have not voted in this local election that's going on right now, check your voter status at votedenton.gov. Go take a look at the ballot. There's some great candidates on there, but definitely get out and do that because, we all should be exercising our voting rights here in Denton, and it's just a really important election for us. Also, I'll be plugging this more next month, but Revolution Record Convention is coming up next month, July 18th. I'm going to talk about this a lot more next month in my show, but you can check out for more information on that, kuzu.fm. Again, thanks so much for joining, guys. I hope you all have a great evening, and we'll catch you on in a couple weeks.
1: Happy Pride.
0: Happy Pride, y'all. Thanks.

0: Hello, this is Shane.
1: Hi, this is Camilla.
0: And we're from the fake future here, 2080 AD to be exact, broadcasting live.
1: And we got some feedback from our boss, and he said that we need to use more silly voices. So here is TV personalities!